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9: 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Good morning to you, Lagos. Top of the morning, wherever you are. Welcome to our broadcast for another day here. It's a minute past the hour. Well, it's about 2 minutes now past the hour. Five. We'll be there. Welcome to another fantastic day of radio programming here on the nation's biggest talk radio, Nigeria Info 99.3. We're broadcasting live from Etim Inyang Crescent, Victoria Island, here in the ever-bustling city of Lagos. And we'll bid you welcome to another day of quality programming. We'll bid you welcome to another day of great conversations. We'll bid you welcome to another fantastic opportunity to contribute to nation development. I'm Sheriff Quadri. It's a pleasure to always do. When we're done with the lead, we have for you the news at the top of the hour 6, and then followed by, of course, the dailies today, where we take a look at the big stories making the headlines in the papers today. That is coming up immediately after the news. And when we're done with that one at 7 o'clock, we have Sports Drive. Femi and the gang will be here with Sports Drive. That was planned for about 25 minutes. We have commercials for about 5 minutes. That will take us to 7:30. When Jimmy Disu and myself will take the second part of Daily Today, that's the paper's headlines, from 7:30 to 8 o'clock. And at 8 o'clock this morning, we will revisit, we'll circle back to one of the stories that I brought to you at 5 yesterday morning. And it's about the video released by Gbadebo Rhodes Viva about his fluency in Yoruba language and what it's got to do with governance. Right, that will be our conversation at 8 o'clock this morning. And I'd like to get your thoughts on what I've brought for you. So that's basically the outlook. Happy Customer Service Week to all our clients, our customers, even our audience. Because, look, you are a customer. However we want to look at it, you drive the business, really, to be very honest with you. So, yes, happy Customer Service Week to you. It's a week-long celebrations here to everybody on Nigeria Info, all our clients, walk-in agents, agencies, sales agents, and all of that. And we thank you all for making it possible to still be able to do what we do best, and that is drive that conversation that Nigeria want to have. Now let's get the show on the road. If you're good to go, I'm ready as well. The lead starts in a moment.
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0: Brilliant morning to you once again, the beautiful Zion Lagos. 7 minutes past the hour, you're welcome to The Lead on a Wednesday morning. Let's start with, we've got just one story and one story alone for you on The Lead today. And yes, it's about the video released by the BBC of the interview they just had with Peter Obi, the presidential candidate of the NDC. Right. Well, he said quite a lot of things in that interview, to be honest with you. He said quite a bit. He said quite a bit. I'm going to play a part that we are looking at this morning because I have loads and tons of questions to ask you, the audience. Because if we need to scrutinize some of the things that the candidates are saying, not just the presidential candidates, even governorship candidates, if possible. We have to scrutinize everything. Peter Obi is, in that interview, he was making a significant policy shift on fuel subsidy. I mean, yeah. And this shift started when, what's his name now? His vice, his potential vice, yeah? Kwankwaso first disclosed, I wouldn't know whether it was an accidental disclosure or it was really indeed a policy deliberate disclosure. Yeah? Okay. But when Kwankwaso said that, a lot of people started talking about, okay, so the front runner was saying A, and then the deputy I started saying B again. So I wouldn't know who is leading the charge, because that to me created a level of uncertainty in what they both represent. Because sometimes politicians can, not even sometimes, Nigerian politicians can abandon their own ideas, what they stand for, and then compromise on many levels to do what they feel, you know, would get them into office, right? Now, let's track back a little bit. In August 2026, Peter Obi says subsidy should remain removed. I'll take that again. He said that he will not reinstate subsidy, and that mismanagement of the savings was not a reason to restore subsidy. He argued at the time that money recovered should instead have been invested in areas such as healthcare. That was in August. Then by September 27, 28, I think, 28, he said he would restore petrol subsidy after tackling corruption. You see that U-turn? First, it was, I will not bring back subsidy. Within a couple weeks, I'm not even sure it's up to a month, he said that he will then restore subsidy. This was after Kwankwaso had said what he said. But then he gave a caveat. He said he would tackle corruption first. That corruption is the problem, is the fundamental problem, not subsidy. Let's take a listen to that most recent interview he just had with the BBC. After the interview, then I will come back. Then we'll go back to August and go and listen to what he said in August. Then I have my questions that I will now throw out there so that you can probably help us find answers to his point of view and what he's trying to say, okay? All right. So let's take a listen to that interview. Then we'll be right back.
1: From day one, I talked about subsidy. I talked about the corruption. The corruption is the problem of the subsidy.
2: So you will bring
1: there
2: back
1: will be
2: subsidy.
1: Support. Yes.
2: You will bring back fuel subsidy.
1: Yeah, but bringing it, remember, I qualified it. Not with the corruption that associated with it.
2: It can sound a bit confusing for Nigerians.
1: No, it shouldn't be.
2: It sounds like you're contradicting yourself.
1: No, it shouldn't confuse them.
2: You're saying something different from what you said in the past.
1: and return the subsidy.
2: So how are Nigerians going to put their trust in you, because you've said various
1: things? They will see it.
2: You've said various things in the past
1: No, no, I'm not changing. They will see what I said. Go and check all my tape from day one.
2: How are you going to tackle corruption?
1: If you are not stealing, if you are not involved, your wife and family is not involved, you reduce it by 50%.
2: We had a president in the past, late Muhammadu Buhari. He also stood for, you know, fighting corruption. He also stood for, you know, stopping his family from delving into government
1: Nigerians
2: issues.
1: Should not disagree
2: but
1: with that.
2: People under his government still stole government funds. A lot of them are with the EFCC now.
1: Let
2: so
1: me tell you,
2: how would
1: Medina,
2: you do it differently?
1: Medina, sorry to say it, he was not in charge. The difference is this: I will be in charge.
2: Let's talk about the 2023 elections. You said that you...
0: Yes, that was just recent, a couple of days ago. I mean, the video was released yesterday, actually, where he made all of those. And he was asked, how would you stop corruption? And he said, if you're not stealing, if your family members are not stealing, then you reduce it by corruption. To me, I do not know whether that's an appropriate answer. Because Medina, the host... asked a very vital question. How will you stop the corruption? And he gave that answer of, if you are not stealing, if your family members are not stealing, how does that reduce or how does that stop corruption? I wouldn't know. Well, let's go back to August.
1: Well, I subscribe and I maintain that you need to remove subsidy. Mismanagement of the proceed should not be the reason for not removing it. What we should have done is that when we remove subsidy, we would have given the people alternative usage for the subsidy. What we have today is that removal and the attendant resources being recovered is also being mismanaged and stolen.
0: There you go. He said he would remove subsidy in August. Then in September, he will reinstate subsidy. You know why this election is very important? It's very important because whatever decisions that these two people... Okay, so let me track back a little. In my head is already ahead. So these two people, Peter Obi and Atiku Abubakar, they all stood before now on the side of subsidy had to go before now. Then now the two of them are saying they will bring back subsidy. Atiku first made the U-turn, followed by Peter Obi. So are they saying these things because they feel that that's the only way they can get your vote, they can get you to vote for them? Or they are saying it because to them, deep down in their minds, it's the right thing to do? Would you have confidence in such leadership? I mean, to some people, they probably have no idea what governance is. To other people, they understood quite well what governance is about. If Obi says the problem with subsidy was corruption rather than the subsidy itself, and he was asked how he was going to fight the corruption. Okay, look, are you satisfied with the answer he gave as to how he will fight corruption? That if he himself is not stealing, his family members are not stealing, then he has fought it. He has reduced it by 50%. Now, if the two of them are bringing back subsidy, you wait for a moment and ask the question, who will pay for that subsidy that they are bringing? If petrol is subsidized again, what specific revenue source would fund it without increasing borrowing, without cutting spending everywhere else? When they say we'll eliminate corruption, what do they actually mean? Did both of them have not explained that part? If you're going to come through, because we've, I mean, let's be very realistic. How many years have we had presidents that will be saying our problem is corruption, we'll fight it, we'll fight it? Have we been able to fight it? What concrete mechanism do they have? Have they shared? Have they set out aloud that they will use to prevent fraudulent subsidy claims, all of the problems that we had back then over invoicing, diversion, smuggling, all of those things? What have they said in concrete terms? All 201-277-0993. Female only line is 0201-465-7190. Does this U-turn, does it boost your confidence in either of the two of them, Atiku and Peter Obi? Does this reinforce your confidence in them as candidates of their different parties? Our WhatsApp number is 0809-597-5805 on WhatsApp. That is 0809-597-5805. Good morning to you. You've got 60 seconds. Good morning.
3: Hello. Good morning, Mr. Sherry.
0: Yes,
3: Friday please. From Igbeleru.
0: Welcome.
3: Sherry, to be sincere, I'm more confused and I'm more scared for this country. Obi is the only one we thought that is the shining light in all the candidates. But see the confusion here and there now, Sherry. I don't even know now where I will cast my vote, who I will cast my vote for on that day. Because the last I checked, I don't have anybody, even in my local government, that is in government at the moment that is corrupt. The only high-rank officer we have in my local government is a member of the House of Representatives, the majority leader of the House of Representatives. So I don't know which is, there is nobody in my local government that is corrupt in government. So I don't know, Sheriff. I'm still confused. It's early morning. Maybe I will think about it well. Then I don't know. It's a confused answer. Obi has not come out openly to tell us his program. That is, has been my problem. What he will do? He has not told us his program. What the candidate? Yeah, Tinubu is not doing it well. I don't like Tinubu. But what are you going to do? Different from Tinubu, he has not come out to tell us. Sheriff, I'm confused. Thank you.
0: Thank you, too, for calling me. Appreciate it. And I think that should be the focus of the two of them. If you're bringing a separate policy from the incumbent, you have to be able to explain it. I mean, like ABC, to appeal to your followers or people that are even undecided yet. If you want their vote, you should be able to break it down for them how exactly you want to go about it. Good morning to you.
4: Sherif, good morning.
0: Good morning to you.
4: I'm back from Elasa.
0: Okay.
4: Sherif, and some other Nigeria who confuse, you can never use a dead man to compare a live man. A dead to compare person who are alive. Peter will be here, Peter will be there. Baba Tinubu, which time journalists have interviewed him? Is there above interview?
0: Can you focus on what we're talking about?
4: I'm focusing because I know that you can never use P2B to compare Tinubu in anything.
0: All right. So speak to the topic. We're not comparing.
4: The topic is this, that you can never use P2B fighting to build Nigeria to compare
0: Tinubu. That's not what we're talking about again. You have nothing to contribute on this matter. Good morning to you.
5: Good morning, Sherry.
0: Good morning.
5: I'm Adam Lawson.
0: Welcome.
5: I want to thank you very much for bringing this topic. So when Peter Obi said that in the other time that he will not restore subsidy, I was among those that condemned him when his followers were praising him. There's no way you will close this economy without his getting the kind of subsidy in the system. I took Abubakar said that now that Dangote is producing fuel, it's easy for him to track the number of fuel that's been That is the man that I've given you a direct answer. And that is that one. So for saying you want to fight corruption in Nigeria, like a pastor with Nigeria, where we know how Nigerians are doing, I think it will not work. Because the only way you have to fight corruption is to come with a very, very strong rebar. That is just your body be saying, because you know they see it, if you know they see it, nothing will happen.
0: But is it possible that he had thought about it and he felt that, look, I think the best way to go about this is to bring back subsidy?
5: Yes, because why he shows that he himself, because he had a lot of followers and he have gone online, and most of them, most of his followers, they are men on the internet, and that is why Tinubu supporters are always telling him that we cannot win. So you have seen that most of his supporters, then they are not on the same roof with him. And that is why he's making that. And I know that if he call me, if Peter be call me, he's going to continue with that subsidy, because he told us that when Buhari was doing that money redesign, he was among those that supported it. And today, suppose that money Nigeria will have gone. So what I'm saying is that today you have seen it that if you go that route, and Kwankwaso is not on the same line, because Kwankwaso is from the north. Mm. And every northerner, I tell you, they will back up. So thank you very much.
0: Thank you, Madam Lucky. Thank you for calling. I appreciate it. It's, what's my time now? 5:23. I think I can take some messages. We got some comments on Facebook. Chibi K on Facebook said, that's the best thing a reasonable human being can do when you're working on the road and you see the road will lead you to destruction. Can you continue? No, you have to turn back and follow good road. That's Chibi K who dropped that on Facebook. Emeka is also on Facebook. Emeka says, that's what he said for long. Should it be a new headline again? Well, we're picking this up again because of the recent interview just granted the BBC. And we are comparing that with what he had said just a few weeks back. Essentially. Because, look, you can't over-scrutinize the person or the people that are vying to be president, because any singular decision they make, any policy shift that they bring, could affect you very seriously. Let me just use seriously. Seriously should be able to, you know, without over-exaggerating. It could affect you. I mean, how much was Naira before? How much is Naira today compared to the dollar? Let's go to break first. We'll be back.

0: 99.3 Nigeria Info. We'll be right back. Long before the runways, long before social media and get ready with me videos, style was already born. Passed down a hand-woven fabric, gele that seemed to reach for the very sky itself, and bold silhouettes handed down through generations. Trends come and go, but true style outlives time itself. 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

That Door to Door is an independent grassroots movement working for a better Nigeria by supporting the re-election of President Bola Ahmed Tinubu. Support President Tinubu's reforms focused on stabilizing the economy and positioning Nigeria for growth. The results are showing zero interest student loans for nearly 2 million Nigerians, a higher minimum wage, tax relief for low earners, foreign reserves at the highest in nearly 18 years, inflation falling, and many more reforms. PBAT Door to Door. One good term deserves another. On election day, come out and vote. Re-elect Tinubu Shettima. On your mind.

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18: 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For our diaspora audience, you can call the WhatsApp number, which is 08095975805. 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If you're calling the regular telephone lines, you've got 60 seconds to call me. Just turn off your radio. That's the only thing that you have to do for me, okay? Once your radio is off, then we can have a conversation, okay? All right. I think we can start again now. You can start again now. Then we'll take some voice notes and some messages after a few calls. Good morning to you.
19: Good morning, Sheriff.
18: Good morning.
19: It's Friday and I'm going to call you.
18: No vex, I beg.
19: Anyway, are we still talking about the 5 a.m. talk, the Peter Obi talk? And
18: it's still in the news, yes. It's in the
19: very
18: headlines,
19: good.
18: Yes.
19: When Peter Obi made that comment, I also called woman calls in 5 o'clock, and I told Peter Obi to use his tongue to count his teeth. Because you know me now, Sherry, even when Ororo was there, I have never, ever supported the rumor of subsidy. And he's playing out. And I'm happy for him that he has changed. So I put all of them together, both himself, Shore, Atiku. What I want from them now is for them to collaborate and get this leadership out. That is what is left for them to do.
18: Okay.
19: There needs to be a change of policy. And for the corruption in Sheriff, I think he kind of like answered that question because he said, I will be in control. He said that man was not in control because I listened to that inside the plane. He just answered mildly. I agree with you. But he answered it. He said, I will be
18: all right. In control. Thank you. Thank you. Thank you for calling me. I appreciate it. I'm seeing a call on WhatsApp and it's a Nigerian number. I thought we agreed that you're not going to call the WhatsApp number with a Nigerian line, at a local line. Don't do that. I'm not going to pick it. Morning to you.
6: Shirley.
18: Yes, please.
6: Mr. Mba from Elasan.
18: Let's hear you.
6: Peter Obi, no matter how we twinkled his statements or not, Peter Obi is more alive than what we are seeing in this present administration. If Peter Obi eventually, although Mr. Mba doesn't support any woman to become a president of this country, but Peter Obi will make a difference, a little bit, to compare this one we see. And nobody even are kicking against the man or twisting his policy. Everybody just sit down, they look him. But immediately Peter Obi talk, he become talk in town. The people who will see fault, the people who will credit. But a live man is better than a dead man. Thank you.
18: I agree with you. A live anything is better than a dead anything, actually. Let's take a WhatsApp call. Good morning to you. Good morning. I'm with you. I can't hear you. Can you hear me?
17: I can't. But your radio is giving me feedback. But can I continue?
18: Yes, please. Go on. Continue.
17: My name is Edmund. I'm calling from Denmark.
18: Okay.
17: This issue about Peter Obi, honestly, my father always say, trust the politician at your own risk. But I will tell you for free that can you hear me, sir?
18: Mr. Edmund, where you are is very hollow. It's sounding very hollow and it's highly uncomfortable. Very uncomfortable. Very, very uncomfortable. Please get a better place that is well padded, or just walk outside and call me. Good morning to you.
20: Good morning.
18: Yes, please.
20: This is Mr. Benga. I support nobody, but what I need from them, who can tackle corruption, stealing, bribery, the southernness you are promoting in every sector. You have said it this morning. It's not by mouth. Let me give you an example. Gani Faweni, when they told him to go and join PDP, he said, no, he's not going to join them. He created his own party. So he's very, very a person that is clean. And he did it. Do we vote for him? That's an example for you. That's the type of person we want now. Dora Kuili, I love that woman from Anambra. She did very well. We want such people like that. Not people that will be jumping from one place to another. Go and tell your people, go to YDP, you Democratic Party, you people abandon. Nigerians, come under one umbrella. Good morning.
18: Morning to you, too. I wanted to ask you, if you're campaigning for YPP. Yeah? Good morning to you.
21: Good morning, Sasha.
18: Yes, please.
21: I'm Madam Nasi.
18: You're welcome.
21: Yeah, man. I want to see the corruption in the subsidy regime you talk about. Even now, we see. The problem we have there is the money is being made by the federal government. In the name of Tinubu is a bad guy, making Nigeria to be party to state. Eh? But this money is paid into a federal account and is shared among the three tier of government, of which the president has no control of how the state governors spend their money. That is the corruption in the system. So are you telling me that if you come as a president, you are not sitting here, and your minister, then how are we going to do it by the governors here? So this is the issue. So I think that the only solution to it is this. A government that will come in to take care of this custom duty and cut it to half, and that, so that you get money into the system and reduce this for something to about 600. I tell you, from a lawyer to that used to be charged 1,200, it will suddenly drop down to 600. That is money for the people. So thank you very much. I don't support bad things.
18: Thank you. Thank you, Madam Lucky. Thanks for calling. Let's try this WhatsApp call once again. Good morning to you. Good morning.
22: Good morning.
18: Yes, please.
22: Good morning. This is Kenny.
18: Welcome.
22: Yeah. I think Obi should let us be clear on what he wants to do for me. You can't say you will take out subsidy and then turn your beard and say you will not take out subsidy. And when you say you are going to fight corruption, how do you fight corruption when you are friends frolicking with this set of people? For example, we saw Obi with Malami. How is he going to fight corruption with when he's having handshake with Malami. We've seen him with several other people that have shady deals. How are you going to fight corruption with saying you are going to be in control? I don't think it's clear on his ideas for me. I would prefer, yes, I like him, but I cannot just vote for you based on likeness. I have to know. You have to be clear on what you want to do for the country. That's my own position on all of this. Thank you.
18: Thank you, Kenny. Thanks for calling. Appreciate it. I'm going to take this message now. I want Nigerians to listen and watch well before voting. We should not vote emotionally. We want a president that has plans and courage to move the country forward. Wale in Ikorodu sent that in. Wale, thank you for sharing. I've got another message here that says, Peter Obi's, okay, my name is Bright from Lekki Scheme 2. Peter Obi's answer on fighting corruption was actually right. Remember, change begins with you. If he, as a president, does not steal, there is no way those working with him will not have to think twice before trying to steal. Thank you, Bright, for sharing your thought. I'm going to take this voice note right now. Let's do that.
0: Good morning, Sheriff. The issue you placed today on subsidy removal, I have not missed here. The true story is this. In 2014, Tinubu said removal of subsidy is going to kill Nigeria. Tinubu made a U-turn when he came to power in 2023. Same thing is...
18: Don't worry, I'll continue in a moment. There's a call that came in that stopped it. Let me go and look for it. I think this is it.
1: How many times have you people interviewed him?
18: Oh, okay. This is an older one. Ooh, where is this thing? Okay, I think I have it now.
0: The article and Obi. What they are saying in the refract is that since Nigerian benchmark is $65, that they are going to sell to them at $65, that is investing on production, so that the sale of petrol and other products will come down. So that is what they are saying. Not that their goal is going to pay for it or is not going to pay for it. That is, it's going to be a win-win situation. They are not going to sell below the benchmark set by Nigerians. That is what they are saying. Please, I think we should say the truth. They've said this thing repeated times in their interviews, and their spokespeople have said this thing. Thank you, Yomi Magongo.
18: Thank you too, Mr. Yomi. Appreciate your time. Let me take another call. I have to be very brief because of time. Good morning to you.
3: Yeah, good morning, Mr. Sheriff.
18: Yes, please.
3: This is Johnson.
18: Welcome.
3: My own take is about Mr. Peter Obi. I think you listened to half of his submissions about the fighting of the corruption. If you've been listening to him from way back, what he's trying to say is just an illustration that if the head is not corrupt, then automatically the people around him will find it difficult to, because they know there will be consequences for stealing, corruption, and any other thing. So the clip, maybe I don't know what you said, because you said you are disappointed or you don't agree with him or something. So Abraham, just trying to say that the body language, the everything that is supposed to be, we use to fight corruption, is the same thing like you are thinking. But the only thing is that maybe you probably listen to half of what he was trying to say. So he said if his wife cannot be corrupt, it's cheating.
18: Okay. Sorry about that. I'm not sure that this gentleman even listened to me in the first place, okay? Because what you're saying is exactly what I said. I didn't listen to half of what he said. I played it to everybody at 5 a.m., yeah? Abby, I did not play it, I played it. I even played the one back in August this same year where he said that he will remove subsidy. I played that one too. I'm not saying that you should not support whoever you want to support. You know, that's not my business. In fact, I would rather you vote for somebody than you to have your voters scared and then not vote at all. I would rather you vote, you know. Yeah, so I'm not, you can support whatever it is, but please don't twist what I have said. Don't change what I have said to suit your own narrative. You know, that's where I would have to respond. But let's move on. Let's take another call. Good morning to you.
23: Good morning.
18: Yes, please.
23: My name is Ukun, calling from Agbara. You know, waiting they kill us for this country. To my own sin, my two things. You see, tribalism. You see, corruption. Those are the two things. And if we can leave tribalism, and focus in one Nigerian. Either you be Igbo, you be Hausa, you be Yoruba. As far as I say, then cut your blood, then cut you, blood come aside. Then cut Igbo man, blood come aside, and at the same blood. We should keep this tribalism aside. Then, another thing we say, if you thief Nigerian money, 10 naira, nobody say, this one, now my brother, now be this. The person when he did the other side, which one I do for her? If the same judgment made them give all of them, you go see, say, everybody go run from corruption. You understand what I'm saying? So, na so it be.
18: Okay.
23: Now my own sin be that too.
18: All right. Thank you. Thank you for sharing. I appreciate it. Let's quickly take some messages that have dropped because we have quite a number of them. I'm going to take this one here. This is Kayode in Lekki. Kayode dropped a long one. Let's see if we can take everything. It says, good morning, Sheriff. Peter Obi hasn't revealed the strategy behind his claim of subsidy removal. Peter Gregory Obi can be a just man, but leading a nation like Nigeria is like multiple and conglomerate of multinationals. If you haven't led a multinationals before, you can't lead Nigeria. He may have good intentions, but the cabals won't let him. All right, we'll stop here for now. We'll have Sports Drive coming up at 7, and then I'll be back with Jimmy Disu at 7:30. Stay with me.
2: 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We'll be back in a moment.

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Foreign reserves don't reach highest in almost 18 years. Inflation they come down and plenty other reforms. 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One good term deserve another. 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Re-elect Tinubu Shettima. 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

0: 99.3 Nigeria Info. Welcome back. Welcome back. Sincere apologies for the long break. The sports guys were nowhere to be found. We apologize for that. We sincerely do apologize for that. But welcome to the second part of Dailies today, this Wednesday morning. I'm Sheriff Quadri.
1: And I'm Jimmy Diso, good man.
0: If you'd like to watch the show, you can do that on Facebook and on YouTube. We're streaming there. Search Nigeria Info 99.3, and you'll be able to watch us live. We're live right now as I'm speaking to you. Let's begin with the Vanguard newspaper front page story. NAF plane crash, swampy terrain stalls recovery efforts 24 hours after.
1: Well, it's just to give an update of, you know, of the unfortunate incident, and I'll just run through the highlights. You know, it says the Navy has cordoned off the crash site. We'll sailed in canoes but couldn't reach anyone. The Bokota residents, you know, they mobilized themselves, including the traditional ruler. They were all there, and you know, I saw a bit of that on television. But they still haven't been able to find one dead body, or, you know. NEMA activates search team, deploys director, technical teams to Ibokoda. Air Force releases the names of the 25 officers and civilians killed in the NAF plane crash. The pilot of the crash plane was a master student of UNIBEN, was doing his master's in UNIBEN. And the co-pilot wedded just 2 weeks ago in Abuja. Unconfirmed reports in social media say that his wife, the father who died under the same circumstances.

0: Honestly, they, I feel there should be a balance.
1: Yes.
0: Right? Obviously, your family comes first. However, if there's certain things
1: which
0: that...
1: Which one?
0: Your immediate family.
1: That is your wife and children. Your,
0: yes.
1: So, confess.
0: Mm-hmm. Yeah.
1: By your own definition.
0: By my definition.
1: So, your husband now.
2: By,
1: you,
2: all, of, by all of us.
3: All of us.
1: No, wait. We, Mr. Akwaji, will you please wait first? You have not taken the poll. So, by your own definition, by your own definition, you should confess, you should to confess in the life of your husband. Baba Tobinko?
0: That's what I'm saying. It depends on, there should be a balance. It depends on the situation.
1: But who, there should be a balance, but who comes first?
0: His family first. His family first. However, if now the dad or the mom says, hey, this and this and this and this, of course, he's going to support his parents. You know, but that doesn't mean his family should be ignored.
1: So as far as they're concerned, the wife and children come first. Is it like that, Daddy? Yeah, it might work out now. What do you advise your people?
3: The wife and children come first. And
1: why? Why?
3: Because those are your primary care.
1: I'm about to get married, so I need to know these things.
3: Of course, your wife and children, and I believe a lot in brown boundaries, you know, in terms of my parents. Okay, yes, I'll take care of my parents. But if their younger brothers and younger sisters stressing me every month, I need to, I won't want to spoil them.
1: Do your parents confess?
3: I mean, before my wife and my family. No, my family comes first.
1: Your family comes first?
3: Yes.
1: So you're choosing your wife above your parents?
3: Unfortunately, yes.
1: Why do you say unfortunately?
3: I mean, I love my parents. I'll always be there for my parents. I always take care of my parents, but my wife will definitely come first.
1: I will ask Mr. Akwaji this question in camera because his wife is listening.
2: Ask me now.
1: No, I will get the truth from you in camera.
2: Ask me now, Kujimi.
1: Okay. Who comes first? Your wife and your children or your dad and your mom?
2: My wife and my children.
1: Ah, Ali? Why?
2: It's very easy. This is a very easy question. Ask me how that one.
1: Should I take a chance and call my daughter and ask her who comes first? Between
2: she will pick her family.
1: Erodi. It's a pity that I've lost her number.
2: Lost her number.
1: We have a caller there. Hello. Quickly, hello.
4: Hello, good morning, Uncle Jeji.
1: Yes. Who comes first?
4: My name is Ocheze from Ogun State.
1: Yes.
4: Me, my wife, and my children.
1: They come first. All right.
4: Yes, Uncle Jeji, you are wrong here. Please.
1: I'm not wrong now. Each man to his own. Everybody to his own. I'm not even married, so I don't qualify to be asked that question. I've been married before, but I'm not married again. So that's the female line.
2: Yes.
1: Hello.
5: Hello, good morning, Uncle Jimmy.
1: Yes, ma'am.
5: Good morning to everyone in the studio. You have Madam Shakara calling from Egbeda.
1: Shakara, yes.
5: Yeah, Uncle Jimmy, I want us to look at this Egypt from the biblical point of view.
1: All of us are not Christians, so we cannot look it from...
5: So, no.
1: All of us cannot...
5: Who instituted the marriage, the Almighty God, he said the man will leave his father and his mother and cling to his wife.
1: What is the Quran?
5: Which means that when you are married as a man, your nuclear family comes first. That is your wife and your children.
1: That is according to the Bible. Okay, what about the Quran?
5: It's the Almighty God that instituted it that way. So we have to take it that way.
1: God did not tell you that your wife comes first. Where is it written? But is it in the Quran?
2: I don't know.
1: Oh, somebody should Google it. It's called Google.
2: Yeah.
1: Somebody should Google it. I think another female caller there.
2: Okay, all right.
1: Hello, good morning.
6: Hello, could you be good morning?
1: Morning. How are you?
6: This one is simple talk. Oh.
1: What is simple talk?
6: My family first, yo.
1: Which is your family?
6: Before my parents, so thank you, Uncle Jimmy.
1: Your parents were born you, Madam Shakara.
6: Where born me? Me too, I born now. It will marry. Uncle Jimmy, may I tell you one thing? When we grow up, you know what my dad used to tell us? Then you are going to leave this house for all of you.

0: This house belongs to me and my wife. That is what you need to tell us. So why would I not choose my own also? Thank you.
1: But is it not you, the same woman that would say that this is my father's house? Yes. So what is it? Okay, let's go to the next one. I don't want to waste too much time on this one. This is from what's his name now? His name is not showing. Emeka Indicator. It says, this one is a very contentious one. I don't know. Listen, I recently discovered that my wife has a separate savings account that she never told me about. Women are like that. True or false?
2: True.
1: She says it's her personal money and that every married person should have something of their own. We don't have financial problems and she contributes to her household expenses. But the fact that she kept the account completely secret makes me wonder what else she may be keeping from me. It's true now. Why should she doesn't know that she has an account?
3: It could be different reasons. They have one together, and then she has a separate one for herself.
1: But he didn't know about it.
3: Yeah, but does he have to know?
1: So that means that you endorse, for example, one woman who built a house. The husband didn't know she built.
3: That one was different. That one is different.
2: Yeah.
3: That was evil of her.
1: The man even went and rented the house.
4: Yes.
3: Now that one was paying rent
4: to his wife without knowing.
1: My point.
3: That was a bit extreme.
1: I'd go to prison. I'm so sorry. I was only joking. I mean, I didn't mean it. So these rules don't allow me to say that. I was just joking. I meant it literally.
3: Of course.
1: Because I heard that Pelebe now who said he wanted to lose. The APC chairman in Edo.
4: They've
1: invited him to come and explain. He said if they don't vote for them, he'll use AK-47. But so we all agree that there's nothing wrong with this one.
2: There's nothing wrong with it. And I think it's unusual for
1: The guy says that the fact that she kept the account completely secret makes me wonder what else she may be keeping from me.
2: Maybe she didn't keep it secret. She just did her own thing and he found out.
3: What if she may have had that account before they got married and she's just...
4: Yeah. That's possible.
1: Shouldn't you be open with your darling? I have this account or that account.
3: You know how you men are. If you know, or the husband knows that, okay, you have this such amount of money in your account. The money's not going to come in anymore.
2: And what if her husband doesn't know how to spend?
1: So marriage is a transaction. It's transactional.
2: Not really. It's not transactional.
3: It's not, but I'm just saying.
2: There's also a twist to it. What if the man spends a lot, spends money, doesn't know how to spend his money?
3: Exactly.
2: And the woman needs to have some backup money.
1: I'm not going to have that on this program when we are recording live again. Because I think his wife is always listening. He's always defending the woman. Okay, let's see what anybody else is about that.
4: Yes, we have this call
1: from
4: the UK.
1: Where?
4: Yeah.
1: Yes, we're speaking.
5: Yeah. This is Chris from Bern. Uncle Jimmy.
1: You know, we are talking about the Nigerian context, so don't come and bring Switzerland this thing.
5: No worry, I won't put it. See? Your question, second question that you read out has answered the first question. I don't know if you understand what I mean.
1: The one that is saying
5: my family, I mean, my wife or my parents. You understand? See how dubious that second character is. That's the person you want me to entrust everything to. No. You understand? My parents were there. If they don't have, they will never hide things from me when I need. They were there. So that woman that telling me that I should put my trust in, I'm sorry, my parents first. Yes, let me now separate.
1: It's easy for me to say so now because I'm a parent. My parents are dead.
5: but now I will separate this. My kids first before my parents. But talking about the woman, my parents first before my wife.
1: Okay.
6: Why are you stressing yourself?
2: I don't understand this.
3: This man sounds
2: like someone that will buy a car for his wife and put the name of the car in his children's name. You register it to the children's name. You sound like that kind of guy.
1: Yes.
6: He said a hair. He agrees.
2: I can tell.
1: Okay, let's speak. The woman I call you though.
6: Yeah.
1: Hello, good morning.
7: Hello, good morning.
1: Yes.
6: It's a female line. Let's
1: Don't call. Men should not call female line, please. Give the woman a chance. Hello, good morning.
6: Let's take another one.
1: Hello.
8: Hello, Jimmy.
1: Yes.
8: I disagree with that last question.
1: Who is this? she called John. Earlier.
6: Yes.
1: When you call, let somebody else call. Let's pick one more. We have just 2 minutes to go on break. Hello.
9: Hello. Good morning, Uncle Jimmy.
1: Morning.
9: My name is Matt. I'm calling from UK.
1: Why are you Igbo people coming to Dabaru? What we are doing here now?
9: Uncle Jimmy.
1: Eh?
9: Uncle Jimmy, this question.
1: We will no longer take calls from Europe. This is Africa.
9: Uncle Jimmy, no, but to be honest, first, family first. Immediate family first. Second question. To be honest, women must always have that saving too.
1: How would your wife feel if she sees that you have a savings that she doesn't know about?
9: Okay, let me break it down now.
1: We have very little time.
9: A man has savings, woman has savings.
1: Okay. We have to take a short break. You can call back, please. We have to take a short break and we'll be right back.
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impact door to door. Now, independent grassroots movement where they support President Bola Ahmed Tinubu, make him win again for better Niger. Support President Tinubu reforms where they steady economy and position Niger for growth. Results on the show. Student loan will not get interest for almost 2 million Nigerians. Minimum wage don't go up. Tax relief for small earners. Foreign reserves don't reach highest in almost 18 years. Inflation they come down and plenty other reforms. PBAT door to door. One good term deserve another. For election day, come out to go vote. Re-elect Tinubu Shettima. On your

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1: 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Who will become Nigeria's next Kellogg Superstar? The countdown begins. Don't make

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0: Nigeria, the road to 2027 is here. 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The journey to the ballot starts here. Nigeria Info. Let's talk.
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12: 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And we can go to WhatsApp right now, see if we can attempt to squeeze in some messages of what's left of time. 30 seconds, honey. Move.
13: Okay. The qualification for someone to be president in Nigeria, you must mentor people in political party, I guess. Is this a statement from an educated person or someone being a fool to the world? I don't want to mention the person's name. Such okay. A pity. Obi moved to another party. That's a choice. Tinubu did not start from APC. The cost of

0: everything will keep going up because every African country, France influenced, suffers. Uber leaving shouldn't surprise anyone because our presido has said he will widen the tax net.
1: Hold your breath. It's 2 o'clock. We are off on a break. We'll come back to you. Don't go anywhere.
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6: Nigeria Info.
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7: Nigeria's newly appointed service chiefs have officially assumed duty, promising fresh strategies.
8: It's not just a proposal, what about enforcement?
9: Our judiciary has made a laughing mock.
10: So why these people will leave the main problem and look for the one that is not important?
11: I've rendered homeless now, they can just go to places. 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
7: I propose 6 new states. I thank the nation for not using the word approved.
13: How will that people feel? And how will they think? How will they want to see this country?
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you think you can defend your point, if you think you have a point to defend, if you think you can challenge an argument, if you think you want to debate, you can debate, then it's time to beg to differ. Season 10 of the I Beg to Differ Secondary School Debate Tournament is back. And we are calling on all secondary schools in Lagos. 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I Beg to Differ, the tournament of champions. 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
6: We're back. 99.3 Nigeria Info, 4 minutes past 2 p.m. We have about a few more minutes on this before Desmond shows up in here at 2:30. Okay, were you on a message before that?
7: Yes, I was.
6: All right, sure. So conclude that message and we are back to the telephone line.
7: Okay, he then said, I thank God France has lost the 3 Sahel states. They will continue to have more problems. Britain is next. Okay. Thank God Russia is promising to partner with Africa. Okay, Joyce, please ask Nigerians, can their minimum wage pay their house rent? Help me ask them and the government.
6: Talking about minimum wage, our next topic will be about the NLC. And they seem to be suggesting that minimum wage, given the present economic state of Nigeria, has to go up. And out of Abuja today, NLC declares indefinite strike in FCT over teachers' grievances. We'll speak to a few more people and then enter the second conversation in a moment. Welcome to Nigeria Info. You're on the sunny side. Good afternoon to you. Turn off the volume of your radio set and you are welcome.
8: Welcome, George.
6: Thank you. Good afternoon. Welcome.
8: Yeah, Tony's my name. I'm calling you from Ikeja.
6: Welcome, Tony.
8: Yes, it's quite unfortunate. You know, when we talk or discuss a different topic, some people, out of ignorance, will come up with their own topic. You know, you ask a question about why Uber left. So a lady called and was calling P2B. I don't know how to match the two.
6: You can excuse
8: P2B. P2B today wasn't in your intro, if I'm not mistaken.
6: No, he wasn't. But you can allow that go. You can excuse that.
8: You know why? We cannot be in this country and some people are putting us into a mess. Meet people with myopic, you know, tendencies to reason can put us into a just because of 2,000 naira daily pay.
6: Yeah, but you see, another way to look at this, sir. She is one vote. You are another vote. This country needs to develop to a point where the majority gets the day. So if the intellectuals are more in number, they supersede others with opinions that differ. It's about vote count. And I want you to understand, you cannot be mad at a person you don't agree with. And I think I understand what you're pointing
8: at. It's not that I'm mad over somebody I don't agree with. Mm. I mean, we don't fall into the same class. I don't have any business with such person that doesn't reason well. So I don't need to be mad with her. The fact is that, Joyce, if somebody is 1 year today and a clueless president enters into office and spent 8 years, that person would be 8 years. The 8 year of such person is ruined. That is what I mean.
6: I mean, that's correct.
8: So, people that doesn't have anything to offer, this country should remain at their backyard. They should just give way and stop disturbing people, the growth of Nigerians.
6: Yeah,
8: that's what I mean.
6: Yeah, but I get what you mean, but you can't stop them from being at the backyard. They may want to come forward, like the frontage.
8: Madam Joyce, as a progressive and as a serious-minded man, I can't stand and see somebody block my way. I will get the person off my way.
6: Okay.
8: Thank you.
6: So is that your commentary this afternoon?
8: That's all. That lady should not.
6: It's okay. It's her opinion, and we can allow her to have it. We can hear other opinions as well.
8: Thank you, Bob.
6: Thank you so much for calling. The sunny side, 8 minutes past 2 p.m. How are you? Good afternoon to you.
9: Good afternoon, Lady J.
6: Tell us your name. Go ahead, real quick.
9: This is Obu. Good afternoon to Joy as well. It's amazing how this discussion this afternoon has morphed into something else. But it's part of the show anyways. Lady J, Nigerians will repeatedly say, some Nigerians are a weapon fashioned against other Nigerians. In this part of the world, we are the weapon fashioned against ourselves. Because the average Nigerian is the problem of his fellow brother and sister. Now, how for the life of me would you defend nonsense? Mm-hmm. You don't expect a backlash at the end of the day. It's not possible now, not on this platform. That is why we contend and we debate issues. I find it utterly ridiculous, Lady J, that some Nigerians find it pleasing to explain away government's gross failure and inefficiency. I don't know how they won't find it ludicrous to just say what the government is doing is right when we all see that it is absolutely wrong. And when they hear themselves speak, maybe after, you know, there's a repeat or something, or maybe they just record it, I don't know how they don't cringe at the voice of their own, at the sound of their own voices.
6: What if their experience is different? How about that?
9: Lady J, their experiences are not different too, because they also buy fuel from where you and I buy fuel from. But because of their daily 2K or probably 5K or because of propaganda and because they are online mob attackers, they will come here and come and defend nonsensical propaganda.
6: It is not necessary to be upset at an
9: opinion. I am not upset too.
6: Okay.
9: I am trying to curb my anger and trying to vent responsibly.
6: Okay.
9: I am not upset,
6: okay.
9: But I am upset.
6: Oh, well.
9: Lady J, how can you say that the reason small businesses are shutting down is simply because the operators don't understand the nitty-gritty of the business? Listen to that. Play it back. Pause on it. Breathe on it. Inhale and exhale on it. And tell me that statement is profound. That is an hypothesis from the pit of the devil. How? So Uber does not understand what they are doing. GSK, they don't understand what they were doing. Should I continue to mention names?
6: It's all right.
9: The Zobo lady, the Kunu woman, the Akara seller, and the people selling kuli-kuli, small businesses and big businesses are crumbling and folding up. You have ShopRite and the rest, and you say they don't understand it. Shut up your dirty mouth.
6: Stop. So I want you to be as polite as you can afford. The show needs to maintain... Excuse me. What you're going
9: to
6: do is listen, please. I would like for you to maintain the civility of the show. You may not agree with something. I can permit you touch on your disagreement about it, but we have to move on so this doesn't become a marketplace.
9: All right, Lady G.
6: Thank you
9: now,
6: so much.
9: I would
6: like for you to no longer speak on the matter. I can understand that you do not agree with the logicality or the sensibility of it. That's stated and that's clear.
9: Let me respect that. Thank you, ma'am. I love
6: this,
9: you
6: please?
9: Always.
6: Thank
9: Bye
6: you.
9: For now.
6: Thank you. Good to have you. You're Nigeria Info.
10: Hello. Good afternoon. This is Market Woman.
6: Good afternoon.
10: I'm into business, so...
6: Okay.
10: I don't know how business is thriving in Nigeria. I don't know. Because...
6: Do you know the nitty-gritty of business? Because apparently that's the problem.
10: Joyce, let me tell you one thing. If I dey see food, they eat. My brother know they see food, they eat. Now, problem, I deal. You don't know? No, answer me now. You don't know? I dey enjoy myself and I dey walk out for my street. I dey see a lot of people, no job, no businesses, or those who I see, they do small business before. All of them don't come inside. You don't know, say my life go there at risk. You don't know. And the children, those who are using those small money to feed, they might come and attack me and my children. You don't know. So I don't understand. You know why this country is like this? Those who have slave minds, they are so much. They are so much. I'm telling you, they are so much because I cannot see a white man that maybe the country is not working. Even though you want to support somebody, that white man continues to support that person that you know you don't have life, you don't have this, you don't have that. I've never seen that. It's only this Nigeria. Whether they are suffering or they will not call you, say, come and suffer with me. This suffer, I like him. It's only Nigeria I see that kind of thing. What are you defending as a human being when everything has turned upside down? You are not complaining or be this or be that. Are you not tired of the same people? They have big power. They transfer power to power, power to power to all their friends. You see this Dangote? He's one of our oppressors. Maybe you people don't know those ones. You say business. He's one of our oppressors. Let me tell you. Thank you.
6: All right. So I guess that the callers this afternoon on the show are somewhat upset about a comment someone else made. And I see that everybody and every call subsequent to that has been somewhat agitated, I will say, or maybe grieved by a comment someone made. It's for that reason I'm going to go to the video by the BBC with Dangote. Hopefully the minutes we have within that video allows for the tension to douse a little bit, and then we will come back, okay? And this is a deliberate move, just a segue away from the heat. It is also for this reason that those who... Let me quickly map this out. A democracy allows those with a greater vote, a greater voice, higher population, a greater number to have the day. So it means that between those who are sound on sound, those who want this or want that, those who agree, disagree, these are all groups of persons, right? What you need to be at least assured by is that hopefully your group of same-minded people are much more in number. And I just really pray to God that the Nigeria that we seek and the people who hold the vision of that Nigeria are a lot more in number than those who do not have any vision or any hopes or any desire for a better Nigeria. Because that's about the only way we can truly, democratically, peacefully, in a nonviolent way, have a Nigeria of our dreams that benefits everyone, including those who don't want to have a good Nigeria. There isn't much you can benefit from the vitriol that you can muster from someone for someone you disagree with. So say someone says something and then you get so mad that you truly want to curse out. I get it. But it doesn't even take you anywhere. That's what I'm trying to highlight. That it doesn't really, you don't gain much. So the only thing you can gain is that those who are of like minds all agree that this is our singular focus and by this we will stand. Okay? I wanted to talk about the NLC, there's a strike declared in Abuja. I have made that known. We hope it's one of those strikes that would yield something. This is about less than 10 minutes ago. I read this in the morning, actually, about 11 o'clock. But in the last 2 hours, NLC declared indefinite strike in the FCT over teachers' grievances. So, but this one can wait a little bit. Let's go to Dangote and the BBC. He tells you here that your petrol is cheap. I hope this doesn't grieve you again. We'll be right back.
11: Nobody wants Africa to develop. That's why we Africans will develop Africa. Whether they like it or they don't like it, we are moving. It's a moving train. Either you join it or you'll be crushed along the way.
12: You think there are people directly looking to sabotage the setup of your refinery here?
11: Nobody wants Africa to develop.
12: I don't know if you follow developments in Lamu today. It's the week of the groundbreaking. There are protests there. There are people who've moved to court. There are concerns about ownership of land there and environmental concerns as well. How much does that concern you, Aliko?
11: Was there any issue about land before? So we know these games. You know, these games is being played by both local marketers and international traders.
12: Why should East Africans, what should they believe about what this refinery will mean for them? Because in Lagos, and you can correct me if I'm wrong, there was an expectation that fuel prices would come down once your refinery was fully operational. That hasn't happened. In fact, fuel prices have gone up. What's in it for East Africans when this refinery is up and running?
11: It is not true. When you check the prices of petroleum products in Nigeria, they're actually the cheapest compared to all, even our neighbors, by 25%. But the issue today is not even about whether price you cannot change, you know, because we buy crude based on the traded market. Okay? We also sell product based on the traded market. But there are a lot of other expenses that were actually cut down, okay, to make sure that, yes, we accommodate our own markets. Let me give you an example. Today in Nigeria, we are saying that, yes, buy even our product and we deliver it to anywhere free of charge. With the cost of diesel, it's like we're actually giving about something like about $1.5 billion. $1.5 billion is about $1.2 million free back to people every single day, free of charge.
12: I see. Do you believe by 2030 this refinery will be up and running?
11: By 2030?
12: That's what has been out there in terms of the speculation.
11: You will run this refinery before 2030. The refinery here will be run by 2030. That is why you've seen all these people coming up. Have you ever heard of anybody complaining about land issue? The land is there in thousands of, even as the one that government said take, we said no, it's too much. We only took a bit of it. So to come and say that some people are demonstrating about what? Have you ever seen people demonstrating against themselves in terms of development? When we are talking about this, at the height of the construction, you have 60,000 people working there at the refinery. Are we going to bring robots? Of course, the people will benefit.
12: Briefly tell us about how you want to disrupt the critical mineral sector. This is a very controversial topic, Mr. Dangote, that other governments have tried to work on. What are you going to do differently?
11: You know, normally, let me give you an example. When you go to Zambia, for example, today, they will tell you, I don't know, we have to take the copper and process it there. Why can't you do it here? Because of what? Power. And that's why we're saying that the minimum power we want to now invest in Africa between now and 2030 is 10,000 megawatts. Can we do 20,000? Yes. I can guarantee you here, if there's a demand, we can sign agreements with various governments. We'll do extra power. Even now in Lamu, we're actually doing 500 megawatts extra. We're doing 1,000 megawatts power in Lamu alone. So today it means that if you want to go and do industry in Lamu, you don't need to be scratching your head about where are you going to get the power. The power is there. You come and what you do is to do what you call plug and play. We have the capacity, we have the resources, and that is why we are leading this trajectory. That's why we have $50 billion which we are spending between now and 2030.
12: My last question to you is this. You've disrupted the petroleum sector. You've disrupted construction, food supply as well with your fertilizer projects. What sectors are you looking to disrupt in the coming years, given the chance?
11: Well, given the chance, we're going to disrupt the sector where people normally come and collect our mineral sources, take it out without processing it here. That is our target. Our target is to disrupt, actually taking Africa's mineral resources to go and create jobs elsewhere and import poverty into our continent. The thing is that how do we create jobs here? Mind you, in the next 24 years, for every 4 human beings you see, one will be an African. So if we don't start planning today, when do you think we are going to plan? Is it that when we get to 2050, we'll start now planning how do we feed all these people that we have? We have 60% of the world's arable land. If we don't start today, how are we going to feed the world?
12: So you want
11: because
12: to feed
11: the entire it? We want to feed anything that has to do with our own human needs, we want to interject into it.
6: All right. So you can catch the entire interview. It's with the BBC, Dangote. And this is to inform you, and that's if you don't know already. Well, I'm glad you are on Worthy of Note. Kenya and Nigerian billionaire Aliko Dangote officially broke ground on a massive $16 billion oil refinery in the coastal region of Lamu. So every time you hear him reference Lamu, Lamu, he's speaking about Kenya is about, Kenya is on the map. Better put, Kenya's on the block. Okay, so this deal was closed September 30th, 2026, about a few days ago. The mega project is designed to address East Africa's energy dependence by eliminating heavy reliance on imported finished fuels. The capacity is greater than that of Nigeria, so their capacity in Kenya will be 700,000 barrels of crude oil per day. making it slightly larger than Dangote's flagship refinery in Nigeria. The timeline, construction is projected to take 40 months with an official completion target set for 2030. So you also heard the question about, will the refinery be ready before 2030? Interestingly, the industrial hub beyond fuel, the facility will operate a 1,000 megawatts power plant, feeding 500 megawatts to Kenya's national grid and manufacture fertilizer, plastics and chemicals. Dangote has ordered a combined 30% shareholder equity in East Africa's regional government. Looks like a brilliant deal for Kenya. I'm happy for them. And as you heard him say, given that he is investing in energy and of course intends to create a situation where 10,000 megawatts will be the minimum creation by the refinery, he's saying all you just have to do is when you have an industry, you come in, you just plug and you play. I wish we could say the same thing for Nigeria, where industries can come in, just plug and play, because there's power. I guess we're getting there. We're a few seconds away from a commercial break. Can we squeeze in a message there?
7: We can. Hello, we can. Joyce. There are two very serious issues on the back burner. Continuing the first one about the power supply getting disconnected, you can see that our society has a lot of evolution to do. It is a mental orientation problem. Maybe this democracy we are practicing is too advanced for our level of evolution. The Westerners also play politics, but because their societies have evolved longer than ours, they have been able to put development above politics. We here seem to still be stuck in the Stone Age in 2026 with tribal rotational politics, so long as most of our people have unrefined and unenlightened minds.
6: We're going to go off on a break. We'll be right back. Stay there.
5: Nigeria, the road to 2027 is here. 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Nigeria Info. Let's talk.
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19: 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We are counting on you. 99.3 Nigeria Info. Let's talk and vote. They talk and you talk. This is Nigeria Info.
14: If you say no weapon fashion against me shall prosper, what about the way we are fashion against ourselves?
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21: the
20: that.
21: The devil wants us to say that God is not good. 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
19: 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Your station for talk. Let's talk.
6: Hi. Look at time. Time says, by the way, I needed you to know about the Dangote refinery in Kenya. I think you already know it, but it was necessary mentioning it, particularly since we're already fighting on the show. I just thought that was a very good segue. So maybe we can follow what's happening in Kenya to see how they manage their refinery and how the refinery benefits the Kenyan people. That would be a solid comparison. But, you know, someone raised the question of Dangote being a monopolist and how this doesn't quite allow for other people in the Nigerian sector to penetrate, develop, and expand our opportunities of creating wealth, which is exactly what happened in China. What if we left it there? What if we left it there? Okay. What if we left it there? Desmond, we've been in an argument. Caller on the show before I hand over to Desmond. Good afternoon and thank you very much for being here. Tell me your name. You can go ahead.
24: Hello.
6: Welcome.
24: I called back. So that I just want the people that are so annoyed just to be liberal about their thinking.
6: Huh?
24: I mentioned Obi because he rescinded his decision that he's going to bring back this subsidy this morning, the newspaper.
6: Yeah.
24: That's why I said is not consistent.
6: But a person can change their mind if the factors surrounding...
24: There's no problem about that.
6: Oh, okay, good.
24: They are all politicians. They are coming on board to rule this nation.
6: Okay.
24: They are coming to rule us. And so whatever is our observation, we can say it. I also criticize the president for his excessive borrowings and all the likes. They are all old politicians. They are partaking the national cake. We want new people to come on board. So we don't need to be saying somebody's mouth is dirty or all those ones.
6: It didn't sound as though you wanted a new person, to be honest. It didn't sound as though you were open to anything.
24: No.
6: Okay.
24: I'm not supporting any old politician.
6: Oh, okay.
24: I'm talking about Dangote. A lot of people are given licenses to go and build refinery. Is there any that came up with the refinery? The son of Fola Leo went outside Nigeria to go and build his own refinery. So we see that the situation of Nigeria doesn't give people the chance to survive in business, yes. But you have to struggle with the situation and make sure that you come out and do your business. That's what Dangote has done. And a lot of people that are trying. And when I say integrity, the situation, it was disturbed with the crude. They don't want to give in crude. They are disturbing it with so many situations. Every time they are having negotiations with him, they have problems. But he's still trying to make sure that he survives and he's moving on with his business. That's my own thinking.
6: Madam, do you understand that at this point you are suggesting that only Dangote is a solid businessman and every, like,
24: I'm
6: all 200...
24: I'm not suggesting that he's only a solid businessman.
6: Well, that's you're implying that.
24: He is the only one that stands the test of Nigerian situation.
6: Yeah, so basically you're saying that only one man out of 200 million people...
24: It's not only one man out of 200 people.
6: Well, he's the only man.
24: Given licenses.
6: He's the only man so far. And you are discounting the fact that the environment is inconducive. You're saying it's conducive, and only Dangote is able to manage.
24: I'm not talking about that. What I'm saying is, if you want to go into business in Nigeria, you should be able to stand the situation of Nigeria.
6: I want to thank
24: That's
6: you.
24: What I meant by the meeting visit. And I don't know where the 2K or 5K comes from. I don't hit from nobody. Nobody dashes me any money. I'm 65. I'm retired. And I do my own business. I'm a teacher. So
6: thank
24: nobody
6: you.
24: Should come out and just be talking because they are annoyed at what I say. This is a platform where we express. And there's freedom of expression. So
6: thank
24: they should
6: you.
24: Just come. And the man said he's going to take anybody else. That is a suicidal statement. He should not be saying that on here. It's too bad. Please. I correct him. He's a father.
6: The man said what?
24: He said if anybody does not allow them to have their way, they're going to take

0: for that one. Okay. I have a call here. Hello?
1: Yes.
0: Hello, can you hear me?
1: Yes, I can hear you.
0: Good evening, welcome. Your name and where you're calling from?
1: Okay, so I'm calling you from here in Lagos. For the last caller who talked about why is everybody focused on Lagos, yes, of course, why is Lagos also interested in collecting people's taxes and revenues? So people have a right to vote in Lagos, and that right is inalienable right. And let me also make the point that the worst mistake that Nigeria made is to have allowed the current man in power to get into that position. But voting him out would not be an easy task, because he has the political party will use everything within their power to sustain themselves, including the resources of this country. But the Nigerian people must be determined to end this rule, because if we have another 4 years of this disaster, Nigeria may never ever recover, will never be the same. The only thing that they will try to do, like they did in the last election, was to mop up ethnic tribal sentiment and use us versus them. Of course, the governorship candidate of the ADC in Lagos is already being told that he's from Anambra, he's from here. Such a hate speech and divisive statement, and being called Chinedu for the purpose of just politics. It's not politics, it's about hatred. And Nigerian people, the good people of Nigeria, of all ethnic divisions, whether Igbo, Yoruba, Hausa, and the rest of them, Urobos, and everyone who live in this city, must reject the cynicism and the wickedness that this political party is entrusted and imposed in this country. Nigeria is one country. We need to be a great country. And the man who is in the helm of affairs today is physically unattractive, physically unstable to be president of a country like Nigeria, with young population of over 70% between 18 and 35 years. Nigeria need young leaders.
0: All right. Thank you so much for that. Thank you for that opinion. Thank you for that statement. Hello? Hello? Okay, the network seems to be doing it again. Well, let me take this one. Hello?
2: Yeah, baby lawyer.
0: Good evening.
2: My dear sister, the last caller told him not to worry himself. As long as Abacha was in disgrace, Tinubu would be disgraced on that seat.
0: Oh, wow.
2: Nobody should bother himself. As long as the son of Abacha was disgraced, Tinubu will surely be disgraced under the power. I assure you. Thank you.
0: Oh, wow. Okay. Thank you. Emotions are really high tonight, or today, actually, on the show. Hello?
3: This is Kenny from Shomolu. Good evening, baby lawyer. How are you?
0: Good evening, Kenny. Welcome to the show. Talk to me.
3: Thank you very much. Yeah. So, I agree with Grandma Victoria and some other people. The incumbent party, APC, they are petrified. They are eye-popping scared, because they are... I even feel that they started having dreams of being defeated. You know, they started dreaming that they were defeated. Very funny dreams. And so they're really petrified, and that's why they're, you know, firing on all cylinders. But you know, the Bible says that God will laugh them to derision. I know you said it's not God that's gonna do this, but there was once upon a time where the Israelites only carried broken pot sheds and lights and were singing praises to God, and they got victory. What we should do is take our PVCs to the polling locations, booths in 2027. Those would be our broken pots and sheds. We'll be singing praises to God. We have victory. They already have seen it in dreams. They're very scared.
0: Okay.
3: So God has given us victory. Let's go get it.
0: All right.
3: God bless Nigeria. Have a good one.
0: Thank you so much, Kenny. God bless you too. Thank you. Hello.
4: Hi, baby lawyer. Good afternoon or good evening.
0: Good evening. Welcome.
4: It was nice seeing you yesterday.
0: Oh, yeah, it was nice seeing you also, Mrs. Oboli. Well done. Welcome.
4: Thank you. Can you beat a child and tell that child not to cry? The brunt, heat, pain that the average Nigerian

0: has been feeling since the PDP days, flowing into the APC days when late Buhari was alive, and now into 3.5, almost 4 years now. And you tell us not to talk. They are just joking. They're talking about Lagos. Now we talk about everywhere, even Nigeria as a whole. The price you buy fuel is not different from the amount I buy fuel, baby lawyer. Gas and everything, is it quite different?
1: It's more.
0: It's more, sweetheart. It is more. You don't expect to beat me and still shush me up or whip me into line and tell me not to cry. Kole possible, kole work, career, in all day. You understand? Mm. And so if I want to cry, rant and vent, allow me to enjoy myself while I do that.
1: All right.
0: Nobody's having it easy presently. And we are all shouting. If we are saying we are seeing only APC posters, what happened to the... Sure, you mentioned ZLP now. Abi, not be part of that one.
1: Yes.
0: Let us have a level playing field. And let us decide to vote. And please, if you're coming to vote, come to vote and make sure that vote you have painstakingly put out there counts. You see how you hover around when you stake a bet and you want to win at all costs. Yes, when you cast your vote with your PVC because you don't want a selection but an election, you stand there and defend your vote till the very last. Fire for fire, aura for aura. I'm not inciting anybody, but I'm saying that we will stand there and defend our vote. If it means you bringing your dog to the polling booth so that nobody will shoot you or shoot you or scare you away, so be it.
1: All right, thank you so much, Mrs. Oboli. I'm happy, like I said, and I'm happy that you mentioned the statement of not inciting anybody, because I would not support anybody inciting anyone here on hard facts. But like I always say, if they could do it in Oshun, vote, spend the night, see their votes were counted, follow the votes to where it was being, calculated, accumulatively and all of that, before the final reading of results were done, if it was possible in Oshun, I believe that we can do it possibly, without violence. And I will hope that the opposition would also keep their own, the incumbent and the opposition parties, of course, all parties involved in this election would keep their own side of the bargain to maintain peace and tranquility in this election. I hope they would. I pray they would. Hello? Hello?
2: Hello, good evening, Essie.
1: Good evening. Welcome.
2: Essie.
1: Yes.
2: Nobody is inciting anything. We are saying our mind, though. Do you understand? We are buying for 60 or 20 naira. Rice, a bag, meat, a bayam. 70 naira, 700 naira, Jerry. Correct rice. Fuel, health, everything. Jabrakata. We take 1,005 to take a cook soup, but that's soup. Then they come and pursue Jonathan. Jonathan has killed Nigeria. He has finished everything. Now, today, see where we are today. You put out and say you should not do 8 years. You put out, but they say you should not do 8 years. But you, people say they don't want you. They don't want you. You have killed Nigerians. Now we cannot buy fuel. We cannot see light. We cannot buy food. We cannot go to hospital and get hospital facilities and treatment. Nothing is here. Children are in the home. Children are at home. Not going to school. Everyone has gone to beggars. Now in Nigeria, you still insist you want to come back. God don't agree. To fear what? To go now back with that Jesus. Amen.
1: Oh, wow. Okay. Oh, Lord. Like I said, spirits have been very high throughout this show today. Everybody, please, let's be calming down. Hello?
3: Hello?
1: Good evening. Your name and where you're calling from?
3: Good evening. Our pretty lawyer, a.k.a. Esther Mawkwa. My name is Godwin, calling from Victoria Island.
1: All right, talk to me. You have less than a minute. Talk to me.
3: It's okay. If APC government, is it a different democracy that they are into in this world? When they refuse to do the needful, only to carry Nigeria money to drown Nigerians and by force, by fire, to enter power with an heroic will of life? God forbid this set of human beings enter again. I don't know what this country is going to be. with leaders or rulers that does not have fear of God, that does not know the purpose of governance, that does not care for the citizenry, instead to serve our bread so that they carry the money for their children unborn. That is what is going to happen, God forbid.
1: All right, thank you so much for that. That's my final call today on the show. Like I would tell everybody, as I always do, get your PVCs, be ready for 2026, January 2026. Let's defend our vote. Good night, everybody.
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fight door to door. 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Results don't they show. Student loan will not get interest for almost 2 million Nigerians. Minimum wage don't go up. Tax relief for small earners. Foreign reserves don't reach highest in almost 18 years. Inflation they come down and plenty other reforms. PBAT door to door. One good term deserve another. For election day, come out to go vote. Re-elect Tinubu Shettima.

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1: It's 99.3 Nigeria Info, and this is the news. But first, we'll take a look at our top stories. Lagos launches toll-free consumer protection helpline. Lagos police arrest 80 suspects to recover firearms. Nigeria, Azerbaijan seek to strengthen bilateral ties. And on the foreign scene, Israel launches fresh strikes in Gaza on October 7 anniversary. Now, the news in details.
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1: The Lagos State government has introduced a toll-free helpline for residents to report fake, expired and adulterated products, poor services and other consumer rights violations. LASCOPA says residents can report complaints on 0800-00052726. The agency urged consumers to keep receipts, photographs, payment records and other evidence when making complaints. It also advised residents to verify product and sellers before making payment. And staying with Lagos, the state government is expected to implement its welfare agreement with tertiary institution workers this month. LASUDM Vice Chancellor Professor Bilkis Lafiaja Okunaya says Governor Babajide Sanwo-Olu has signed the agreement, which provides a 40% increase for academic staff and 35% for non-academic workers. She says LASUD plans to resume its new academic session on November 2nd. Meanwhile, the federal government is also addressing the welfare of tertiary institution workers. It has released the Consolidated Non-Academic Staff's Tertiary Institution Allowance, CONTA, covering January to August 2026. Education Minister Moru Falausa says the payments demonstrate the government's commitment to staff welfare and industrial harmony. The announcement follows the commencement of CATA payment for academic staff. The ministry says it will continue discussions with unions to resolve outstanding issues. From workers' welfare to education and the economy, former Palm Minister Professor Batanaji says Nigeria must give greater priority to science, technology, engineering and mathematics if the country wants to drive economic growth. Speaking at the University of Nigeria Nsukka's 66 Founders Day lecture, Naji says universities should focus more on solving real problems and supporting national development.
3: Any nation that wants to compete effectively in the 21st century must pay particular attention to not just STEM, but also economics and management studies as separate academic disciplines. A basic knowledge of the global economy is vital for success in the private and public sectors. In the same vein, management, education, and skills are, of course, imperative to run any organization successfully.
1: He pointed to India, China, and Vietnam, saying their investment in STEM has helped strengthen their economies. Naji also urged universities to work more closely with industry and turn research and innovation into practical solutions.
3: All these universities, national universities, it's about investment. We have to invest more to be able to make them produce. They have incredibly talented academics all over, but we must support them to do what they should.
1: Turning to security in Lagos, the State Police Command says it arrested 80 suspects and recovered firearms, ammunition, vehicles and other items on operations across the state. Commissioner Tijani Fatai says the arrest targeted armed robbery, vandalism, traffic robbery, fraud and other crimes. Police also recovered 4 Beretta pistols, 8 locally made pistols, 6 vehicles and suspected illegal drugs. Investigations are continuing. The Lagos State Police Command is promising better service and stronger engagement with residents. Commissioner of Police Tijani Fatai made the pledge as Nigerians mark Customer Service Week 2026. He says the command will prioritize professionalism and accountability. Fatai says the goal is to build public trust and make Lagos safe. From security to Lagos to Nigerian international relations, Foreign Affairs Minister Bianca Odumegwu Ojukwu says Nigeria and Azerbaijan are exploring ways to strengthen bilateral relations. She discussed the issue during a phone call with her Azerbaijan counterpart, Jehun Bayramov. The minister shared details of the conversation on her official X page. She says both countries are looking at opportunities to deepen cooperation. Still on security, troops of the Nigerian army has repelled an ISWAP attack on their position in Kukawa, Borno State. The military says the terrorist attack from four directions but suffered heavy casualties. More than 25 fighters are reportedly neutralized, while troops recovered 14 bodies and 6 AK-47 rifles. Operation Hadinkai Commander Major General Ibukunle Ajose confirmed the attack and said the terrorists were defeated. Meanwhile, political activities are also gathering pace ahead of 2027. PRP presidential candidate Donald Duke is calling on opposition parties to come together ahead of the elections. He says they could struggle to defeat President Bola Tinubu if they go into the race separately.
4: You have a minority government today. This president's administration won only 37% of the votes. If you put together the opposition, they won 60-something percent, but they were fragmented. Except we come together, we're not going to win. It has nothing to do with whether it's PRP, ADC, NDC.
1: Duke says the candidates need to put Nigeria first and leave personal ambitions aside.
4: The problem is large egos. These guys, the big ones you're talking about, they're preparing for inauguration. They think it's all over. They're going to win. I have news for them. They're not going anywhere. If I look at a crystal ball, what I see in that crystal ball is not them. I see another horror coming up.
1: And following Monday's military aircraft crash in Ondo State, the Adebayo Bugaje campaign of the Social Democratic Party has suspended all campaign activities for 1 week. The campaign says the suspension honors the 25 victims and shows solidarity with their families and the armed forces. It is also calling for better insurance coverage and regular maintenance of military aircraft. Staying with the 2027 elections, the Obedient Movement has rejected INEC's proposed use of artificial intelligence in collating election results. The group says the technology should not be introduced before INEC finalizes clear governance rules. It wants elections results to remain transparent, auditable, and traceable to polling units. The group also called for greater access to election results through the INEC results viewing portal. And in the courts, the Court of Appeal in Abuja will begin hearing Serap's appeal on Friday over a 101 million naira defamation judgment. The FCT High Court awarded the damages against Serap and its deputy director, Kolawole Oluwadare, in May. The case followed a complaint by two DSS officials over publications they said were defamatory. Serap is challenging the judgment. We now take a quick break, and when we return, we'll bring you business and foreign news. Stay tuned.
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5: The business news.
1: Now to business. Business leaders in Nigeria are being urged to strengthen local production and make their businesses more resilient to global shocks. The call came at the Franco-Nigerian Chamber of Commerce and Industry and KPMG CEO luncheon in Lagos. Francis Consul General Laurent Fiver says businesses must turn global risk into opportunity for growth.
6: The need for informed dialogue has never been more critical. And personally, I think that the level of geopolitical shift over the last 2-3 years have been unprecedented, to say the least. So business leaders, therefore, need to, as a matter of necessity, transform global macroeconomic risk into a distinct pathway for sustainable long-term growth within the domestic markets and more to the regional markets.
1: He says France remains committed to a long-term and sustainable partnership with Nigeria. KPMG, one of Africa's CEO, Tola Adeyemi, says stronger local production will boost Nigeria's economic resilience. He says Nigeria's resilience to future global economic shocks will depend largely on its ability to produce more of what it consumes locally.
5: What the crisis that's happening around the world has shown us is that we're vulnerable as a result of reliance on global supply chains. To reduce that vulnerability, there's got to be more focus on local sustenance.
0: The Foreign News. The Foreign News.
1: The World Health Organization is seeking more information from Russia after a laboratory technician died following severe pneumonia in Arkhangelsk, who WHO Chief Tedros Adhanom Ghebreyesus says the agency needs details about the cause of death and reports of another employee with unexplained pneumonia. The WHO says its initial assessment puts the public health risk at moderate to low in Arkhangelsk and very low in Europe. And in the Israel, and as Israel marks the third anniversary of the October 7 Hamas attack, it has carried out fresh strikes in Gaza. Palestinian official says two people were killed in an overnight strike in Gaza City. Gaza's civil defense identified one victim as Mohammed Tamuz, a volunteer with the emergency rescue agency. The anniversary has renewed mourning for those killed in the conflict. And that's it on the bulletin. But before we go, a recap of our headlines.

Lagos launches a toll-free consumer protection helpline. Lagos police arrest 80 suspects and recover firearms. Nigeria and Azerbaijan seek to strengthen bilateral ties. And on the foreign scene, Israel launches three strikes in Gaza on October 7th anniversary. And that's it on the news. The news bulletin was edited by Honora Aniwobodo. For more news, visit Nigeria Info and follow us on X, Facebook, YouTube, Instagram, and TikTok. Many thanks for listening. I am Vina Peters, and this is Nigeria Info, your number one station for talk. Let's talk.

0: Nigeria's newly appointed service chiefs have officially assumed duty, promising fresh strategies.
1: It's not just a proposal, what about enforcement?
2: Our judiciary has made a laughing mock.
3: So why these people will leave the net problem and look for the one that is not important?
4: I've rendered homeless now, they can just go to places. Is that what the government is saying?
5: A system that has become so corrupt that men have sold their souls for bread.
0: I proposes six new states. I thank the nation for not using the word.
6: Most likely through Nigeria Info. We'll be right back.
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That Door to Door is an independent grassroots movement working for a better Nigeria by supporting the re-election of President Bola Ahmed Tinubu. Support President Tinubu's reforms focused on stabilizing the economy and positioning Nigeria for growth. The results are showing zero interest student loans for nearly 2 million Nigerians, a higher minimum wage, tax relief for low earners, foreign reserves at the highest in nearly 18 years, inflation falling, and many more reforms. PBAT Door to Door. One good term deserves another. On election day, come out and vote. Re-elect Tinubu Shettima. On your

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That's now why millions of people them trust Panadol Extra. 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Make you always they read the label before not use arm. 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

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And Prince Daniel Aboki, Best Program Director. 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Let's talk and vote.

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Good evening, Lagos. And yes, indeed, good evening to you, Nigeria. How's everybody doing today? Wherever else in the world you might be listening to us from, welcome to Export 360, proudly sponsored by Zenith Bank PLC, right here on your favorite dial. It's 99.3 Nigeria Info, your number one station for talk. I'm Femi Obong Daniels. Tonight, we're going to take a journey through 66 years of Nigerian trade. But this isn't just a journey through dates and statistics. It's a journey through choices. Because once upon a time, Nigeria was exporting what grew from the soil. Palm oil, cocoa, groundnuts, cotton, and other agricultural treasures that gave Nigeria a reputation in international markets. Then came petroleum, and Nigeria found something beneath the soil that changed everything above it. The money became bigger, the exports became heavier, the economy became increasingly dependent on one major commodity. And somewhere along the line, a country that once exported many things became increasingly known for exporting one thing. So tonight, we're asking a rather uncomfortable question. What exactly happened to Nigeria's trade story? What happened? What is it that we got right? What did we get spectacularly wrong? What did we lose? And perhaps most importantly, what can we learn from 66 years of history before we write the next 66? You know what they say, history may not repeat itself, but it has a very annoying habit of sending us the same examination question until we finally pass it, like Jamb and Waec. This is Export 360, proudly sponsored by Zenith Bank PLC, where we'll look beyond the export of products and examine the export of possibilities. Now, if you're joining us for the very first time, Export 360 is all about understanding non-oil exports, the products, the opportunities, the processes, and the possibilities that can help Nigeria earn more from the rest of the world. And tonight's conversation is particularly important because you cannot understand where you are going until you understand how you got here, right? So we are going to look backwards. Not because Nigeria lives in the past, but because sometimes the past leaves receipts. And joining me to unpack those receipts is a man who understands the business of trade and exportation. He is a man I have missed for a bit now. Seems to be having trouble joining. I don't know. He's usually up and early. I'm talking about Dr. Bamidele Ayemibo, who's the lead consultant at 3T Impex and Trade Academy. Let me see with the guys and see what the trouble might be. We don't have Dr. Ayemibo in right now. I hope it's not coming from a duplicity of connection links. I'll get through it. Give me a couple of seconds and we'll be right back. Welcome to the show, by the way.

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7: Welcome back. Finally, Dr. Ayemibo is with me. Hello, Dr. Ayemibo. How are you doing today?
8: Good evening. Thank you for permitting me to be able to connect again. How are you today?
7: I'm great. I've missed you, man. I have missed you. Happy to be back with you. Special thanks to first Sheriff, who held it down, and then Israel, who's been holding it down for the last few weeks. Now, because we've lost some time, we'll find a way to quickly make it up. Let's get into the issue straight, Doctor. Before I had already done the background, a historical journey, 66 years. So before we take that journey, let's start at the beginning, particularly for somebody hearing us for the very first time, those joining us for the first time. Yes, what exactly is Export 360 all about, Dr. Ayemibo?
8: Thank you very much. Export 360 is an initiative of Zenibank and is an export education program, and provide answer to all the questions regarding the product, the pricing, the paperwork, the purchasers, the payment, and every other information required for you to be a successful and sustainable exporter.
7: Fantastic. And as you have answered that, help us understand something fundamental. Why should ordinary Nigerians care about exports? Because sometimes export, it sounds like something reserved for big companies, shipping containers, and people wearing very serious looking suits. So if I'm wrong, please help us.
8: Everybody should be interested in exports. In Nigeria, number of exports in Nigeria is very low compared to other countries. Nigeria is over 200 million. UK is less than 100 million, but they have over 100,000 exporters. Nigeria is over 200 million. We have, as of last year, less than 1,000 business exported from Nigeria. And that's a good news for us. Even though our export volume is growing, the number of exports is reducing. We should interest in export as an individual, because if you see dollar coming down, it's because export is increasing. That makes life easy for us. We are a largely import-dependent nation. We import a lot of raw materials that we use for manufacturing. We also import a lot of goods that we import, that we use. Your phone becomes cheaper. Your laptop becomes cheaper. A number of things you use become cheaper because exchange rates become lower if we do a lot of export. So you

0: And we have to go to Abuja with begging bowl. Everything declined. So there was no incentive again. I mean, the state that would have focused on that, there's no incentive to focus on that again, because now they can, a governor can pay salary even if he has done nothing to earn before for a whole month. Because you go to Abuja and collect money and come and share.
1: Now here's one that fascinates me. You produce something in Nigeria, you sell it to somebody abroad, and eventually somehow it has to travel, which brings us to shipping. Why is it that Nigeria still does not have its own shipping line?
0: Do you know, this is one of the things that during COVID, this is one of the things that helped China during COVID. During COVID, their shipping line will come to Nigeria, unload and go back empty to go and pick up orders. They were not going to any country. They were not picking up, they were picking up only empties. And it affected a lot of countries because they said their shipping line. And it's amazing that we really, since 1995, 31 years, we have not been able to have this done. Although I heard the Sea Link project by Nexim and private sector has been on for a while. We're hoping before the end of the year, maybe another one is going to come on stream, not necessarily by government, but it's a PPP arrangement. So the fact that we don't have a shipping line actually is significantly affecting us, particularly in Africa, because we have a lot to sell in Africa. Because we are producing, we are manufacturing products that we can sell in Africa, but we are not able to export efficiently because we have to go by road. And with all the transit fees and charges and levies in different countries, it's not making us very competitive. Even Dangote have complained about this. So I feel we are not having that shipping line yet because I think it's not a priority for the government. I know Nigerian government, if it's something is a priority, they will do it.
1: No doubt.
0: I just think it's just not a priority.
1: All right.
0: It's just not a priority.
1: Dr. Adeyemi-Bo, let's take a break. Hold your thought. We'll be right back after this. It looks like we have a few minutes. Sorry, I use, you know when they say, use money and children. Yeah. I get what you said, that they've just not prioritized it. But then again, it makes me think of another question, because that's the ugly side of Nigeria's oil wealth, because that's the point you are making. So let me let you finish and link that up.
0: Yeah, so we're not prioritizing because, like I said, if this becomes necessary for the government, that this is the only survival way to survive, rather, we're going to do something about it.
1: Yeah.
0: So the decade of oil windfall was spent overwhelmingly on consumption and import rather than reinvested in a Greek and industrial base that oil revenue was displacing. Some call it a Dodge disease pattern that government has diagnosed repeatedly, but rarely treated. So we know, we are aware this is our problem, but we are not treating it. Like I said, there is no incentive. As long as we still have money coming from other sources, we are not going to take this seriously. Not just at the federal level, even at the state level. Because I believe a lot of Nigerian states can become independent just relying on export alone, either minerals or agri-commodity. But because there is still free money to share, nobody's looking at this side.
1: All right, we'll go for that break now. Before we go for the break, I want you to drop the contact again for those who have questions. And then when we come back, we will talk about what people can do, the forward-thinking things, right? Drop the contact again.
0: 090-1234-5673.
1: All right.
0: 090-1234-5673.
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1: You know, there is a whole lot to unpack in this

0: Conversation.
1: My funny.
0: For me, I was wondering about our own trade statistics. There will be days we will talk about that, and the cost of our policy flip flops back and inconsistency back and forth. But at this point, that we've looked at the good, we've examined the bad, we've confronted the ugly. So let's turn history into instruction. Based on everything we've learned from this history, what should Nigeria stop doing? Habits, policies, approaches that are simply no longer sustainable. And then when you've done that, please tell us what we must start doing now. If we stop doing certain things, we must replace them with something better, Abi.
2: Yes. Okay. So we need to stop treating oil and non-oil export promotion as a communication exercise.
0: Mm.
2: Tax force, launches, target, photo ops, just news elements and target repeated by every administration without fixing the underlying financing, processing, logistic constraint incentive that actually stop export from scaling. Then we need to start mandatory, legislated, local value addition incentive for exporter, single digit financing, recapitalization of Nexim Bank, extending the no raw export without processing. The rule should be extended, which is already applied to cocoa and lithium and cashew, should be extended to difto solid minerals. And this must be backed by a national shipping and logistic capacity. If Nigeria is going to grow trade, we must have a shipping line. Because it's government backed, it can, even if it's not, even if the vessel is not filled up, it can move and still deliver the good while we build capacity to fill it up over time. Or partner with the private sector who will do this and government support them so that they until they become profitable, if it's a big vessel that will be carrying the goods within the sub-region. So we need to stop the photo ops and all the story. We hear so much news. Immediately after the launch, you don't hear anything afterwards. We need to get serious. Get serious.
0: Well, we've just crossed the 7 o'clock hour. The sports team is standing by. David Adesina is here with me. In a bit, you'll hear from him. But before we go, let's make it practical, Dr. Yemibo. History is useful. Analysis is useful. Policy, too, useful. But eventually, somebody listening wants to know, okay, doctor, enough theory. I have my product. What do I actually do? And that's why this next part is important. Do you have any material that shows a new entrant how to export different processed food items and agricultural commodities?
2: Yes, we typically recommend a manual. The fourth manual we recommend you read if you are going into export is called Built to Go Global. Built to Go Global is a material, it's actually a manual with checklist and 15 case studies to give you an idea of area of readiness you must consider in order to ensure that you ensure there's no loose end and have all the information required to make your business successful and sustainable. If you are thinking of getting the material Built to Go Global, you can call that same number, 090-123-45673. 090-123-45673.
0: You do have a free webinar, right? Tell us about it. Tell us about it.
2: So we have a free webinar holding every week. This week, that's on Thursday, we'll be having a free webinar on exporting natural rubber. Natural rubber is what we're looking at this week. That's natural rubber and it's practical guide to US actually, and we're looking at natural rubber. This is more from the South region. So if you want to join, you can. It's a Zoom program. You can join virtually on Zoom. You can call the same number to get the link, 090-123-45673. 090-123-45673. And we'll be able to gain access to join us at the Zoom session tomorrow.
0: Lastly, how can businesses get started in the export business and begin their journey towards mastering the business of exporting products abroad? If you can just take a minute.
2: Yes, I would recommend you join the Zero to Hero of Zenith Bank. We are hoping to do one very soon. Or also, you can also join the export mentoring program. We have an export mentoring program For those that want a crash course one-on-one session, we have an expert coaching program, but we have a general class for expert mentoring program. The class will be every Saturday for about 2 hours in the morning. And this helps you to be able to learn all that is required and also take you and hold you to be able to implement what you are learning in a practical expert process. If you are interested in that, also call the same number, 090-1234-5673. 090-1234-5673.
0: Special thanks to Zenith Bank for bringing this show your way, and also to Dr. Bamidele Ayimibo for enlightening us. Tonight, we've traveled through 66 years of Nigerian trade, from palm oil to petroleum, from agricultural promise to oil dependence, from what Nigeria once exported to what Nigeria could export again. And perhaps the biggest lesson is that a country does not become an export powerhouse simply because it has product. It becomes one when it can consistently produce what the world wants at the quality the world demands, deliver it efficiently, and build the systems that allow its businesses to compete. Nigeria has the products, no doubt. Nigeria has the people. Nigeria has the entrepreneurial spirit. The question is whether we can build the systems, the consistency, and the confidence to take those possibilities to the world. Because the future of Nigerian exports should not be a story of what could have been. It should become, look what we built. This has been Export 360, proudly sponsored by Zenith Bank PLC on 99.3 Nigeria Info, your number one station for talk. Ah, Femi Daniels here. I left out the Obong. Femi Obong Daniels here. Thank you very much, Dr. Ayimibo. I can't wait to do this again with you next week.
2: Thank you very much for having me. See you next week.
0: And
2: a good evening and bye-bye.
0: Yes. Remember, guys, the world is not short of buyers. Sometimes we simply need to become better at showing the world what Nigeria has to sell. So until next week, keep looking beyond the obvious. Keep thinking beyond the borders and keep exporting the best of Nigeria to the world. Good evening. Remember, if you have questions or you need assistance, call 090-1234-5673.
2: Yeah.
0: just do 090 and then count 1 to 7 and finish with 3. All right. See you next week. Bye-bye, everyone.

0: Femi and the gang just got more excited with content richer than ever before. It's 3 hours of undiluted fun from 7 p.m. to 10 p.m. on Monday to Friday, every week on 99.3 Nigeria Info. The goal is to excite and inform you with unique and exclusive elements added to each day's sports broadcast. Monday provides courtside for the basketball fans. Tuesday offers the Fans League game show and the freshly added money side of sports. Wednesday is laced with the Fans League and newly introduced the Human Angle stories. While Thursday delivers the Fat GFPL podcast and the odds and ticket show. Then Friday takes the fun to the peak with every member of the team present on the broadcast, led by Femi Auburn Daniels and the Fan Battle Special. 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It's sports presentation delivered just the way you like it.
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5: 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It's a new day, so shake off yesterday. 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M. Tumi Lawrence, here's a perfect record to start your day. Brand new music from Kiss Daniel, a.k.a. Valor the Great, a.k.a. Uncle K. This is Owolua of the forthcoming album Radio Giddy, featuring Young John, Chris Beat, and Wave Choir. Let's go.

0: years, me no one you and there.
1: There are players, and then there are those who change the tide of time, and particularly the game. Football craved a masterpiece. Pelé showed up. The game called a first pace manipulator, Maradona, made an appearance. A beautiful game wanted beauty, purpose, clarity, and triumphant outings. We saw Lionel Messi become its poetry. A player was Rosario bringing, was hardly the springboarder for the ordinary man. Yet from those humble beginnings came an atomic flare that transcended time. A boy who grew beyond the circumstances, beyond expectation, beyond imagination, and penned his name indelibly into the art, the memories, and the very history of the beautiful game. He spent 21 years with the national team of Argentina, La Albi Celeste, a curvature of brilliance, carved day in, day out, a sculptor, delivering magic, producing brilliance. Lionel Messi, surely, is not merely a player, but a chapter football may never stop reading.
2: Faith, confidence, and gratitude. I'm to be giddy, featuring Young John, Chris Beats, and Wave Choir. Let's go.

0: dance. I don't go dance, I'm okay. It is another wonderful time, yes, in front of the MIC and on 99.39 Joria in 4FM. It is another day in the week. It's the 7th day of October 2026, and gradually the year, the months keep ebbing away, and the year almost getting to its climax. Another day, another time for discussions and for conversations in the world of sport. Lionel Messi is on the front burner. He's in the conversation today. 21 years, a finalissima, two Copa America titles, one FIFA World Cup, and two second place finishes in that tournament, 2014 and 2026. Likewise, Nigeria in the news. The FIFA debacle, the Nigeria and DR Congo issue, still rearing its ugly head, and will be poignantly, evocatively discussing much on that, putting our lens on that. I did try to reach out to Tariq Panja, who was the one who made it to get the attention of the world today, or this week. So not today, David, but this week. And he reverted, but I'm not very sure if we can speak to him today to get the nitty-gritty in terms of the conversation. The New York Times were those who did put a critical eye on this, and hopefully the coming days would get him across to this dial for you to listen and get his thoughts. He's a broadcast, he's a journalist, and he's done his bits and pieces entering, going diving down to get a march in terms of why FIFA didn't do what was justice and right with regards to the matter.
1: Daniel, aka Valerie.
0: There is also Mikel Arteta in the news. Spend a new contract extension with Arsenal. How many more years will he spend with that football club? How many more years will he spend with Arsenal? That's what we would also look to see and know. But it's still 2030 for your listening pleasure and to inundate you with. However, there are things we must iron out. The assignment for him, would it get easier from here or difficult? I'll get the thoughts of everyone in the house today. I'm obviously teamed up by a gentleman and a beautiful lady alongside me on the broadcast. It is 99.39 Joria in 4FM, and we are Femi and the gang.
2: Ladies and gentlemen, children of all ages, it's game on.

0: I've lost my peace. Wozenia is speaking. And his newfound fame. I saw this about a week ago. A man who now plays in Mexico for Colo Colo FC. And he's saying, since he got fame at the FIFA World Cup, he's lost it. Yes, he's happy that he's known everywhere. His mother enjoying the benefits of his glittering performance at the 2026 FIFA World Cup. And I'll be looking to get the thoughts of my colleagues on the farthest they can go to achieve fame. And if the price to pay for fame is worth it, are you willing to lose your peace? You're listening to me out there across the city of Lagos, across Africa, across the water likewise. You can also jump in. When it's time, I'll pick your calls, I'll listen to you, and you'll tell me explosively and expositorily your thoughts regarding such. But it's a perfect time now to bring on board those who do this alongside me. Pamela Ine Jerome, she is the first lady of Femi and the Gang, the only lady present in the team right now. I'm very sure she doesn't want competition. Or maybe she does. We shall see with the passage of time. Pamela, how are you doing today? Trust your days. Oh, it's been wonderful so far.
1: Wonderful, not really. Started with a bittersweet moment of watching Lionel Messi play's last ever match for Argentina. But yeah, the rest of the day have been good. My favorite weather, it rained all through.
0: It's weather for two, don't you think so?
1: Mm-hmm. Yes, for me and money.
0: Oh, not...
1: No,
0: not the other gender.
1: No.
0: Nobody you're got trying time to for that. Depart from that, deviate from that, or not good.
1: Nobody got time for that right now. Okay?
0: But you have time for that in the past.
1: No, not at all.
0: You have time for that in the future.
1: Not at all.
0: Great, you said not at all for the future. Yeah. Interesting. Well, there is a man who, well, we formed a telepathic combo. And this is the first time we... I know you maybe have missed us, but you can enjoy us today. And I don't know for how long, also in addition to that. I'm getting feedback, which I do not love. But, yeah, I don't know if this mic would be the best or the other mic. However, his name is Timmy Tope Pedro. The man who has a Pedro inserted somewhere in his name. Or call somebody. I wouldn't mention the name. He's smiling. And Timmy Tope, how about you now? I think that, like I said, this mic has a problem. Maybe we use this one.
2: This or somebody you always come up with every time on the broadcast, it has stayed.
0: Every time. When was I on the broadcast last?
2: It has stayed.
0: You don't want us to mention a name now. We don't let that go. Very soon we'll be doing the wedding bells and the alarm bells.
2: I don't know about all of those things.
0: That's in
2: now.
0: The pipeline.
2: Yeah, for sure.
0: Not soon now.
2: Yeah, for sure.
0: I know which uprise came.
2: I don't know about that one.
0: Front row action.
2: Good evening, Lagos. Good evening, Nigeria. Good evening, David Adesino and everyone in the studio. Been a good day in Lagos, in Nigeria. Raining all through and it's been quite good already. And I really cannot wait to get into all of the topics for today.
0: All right, 1 minute, 50 seconds, as I can see on the clock before me. Can I take some calls? Should I take some calls? No, I'll keep that on pause. But... let's set the background now for what we'll discuss extensively in the coming minutes. Pamela, Lionel Messi has had a career many would love to have, and we'll be delighted that they had it. For him, and the first question from me is, where do Argentina go from here? They played their final game with Lionel Messi yesterday. It's past the touch, a new era. A new dispensation on the horizon. What are we to expect from Argentina in the years to come?
1: We should expect them to still be on top. As usual, they're a very, very strong footballing nation.
0: Without Messi?
1: Of course. They have youngsters coming up. They're great youngsters. You could even see Nico Paz this morning. He recreated Messi's first ever goal for Argentina. If you looked at it very well, I was like, deja vu, the script is coming again.
0: It could be the new Messi.
1: Yes, of course. And Messi also assisted him yesterday. So it's a good thing. He can be the new Messi. I don't really think he's going to get to that level of Messi, but he will surely be there to give Argentina's joy and people that really love football joy and everything. So yes, and they have upcoming talents also. Amazing. In their leagues, under 17, 16, 20, there's so many great talents over there. So, of course, it might take time because, I mean, the standards that Lionel Messi has and everything is going to be very hard to replicate. But, of course, I don't think they'll be high and dry.
0: All right. Thank you very much for just sticking to time. We'll be right back. Temi Tokpe Pedro will tell me his thoughts on Argentina. I would also tell you more about what went down yesterday in the farewell game against Benin Republic. Argentina won comfortably in that fixture.
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5: 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On your-

fight door to door. Now, independent grassroots movement where they support President Bola Ahmed Tinubu, make him win again for better Naija. Support President Tinubu reforms where they steady economy and position Naija for growth. Results don't they show. Student loan will not get interest for almost 2 million Nigerians. Minimum wage don't go up. Tax relief for small earners. Foreign reserves don't reach highest in almost 18 years. Inflation they come down and plenty other reforms. PBAT door to door. One good term deserve another. For election day, come out to go vote. Re-elect Tinubu Shettima. On your

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